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1: What's happening? It is Saturday Night Live. 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And my question is, we kick off a Saturday Night Live. 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
1: Frankie Darcel with you. Thanks a lot for having your ears on. Got to shout out my man. First of all, nobody does it like DJ Louis V. The house party each and every Saturday starting at 8 o'clock. Cindy is on the line with me as well. I know you're loving it.
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1: Yes. The truth, period. With a T. And appreciate you listening, all right? Joe is up next with More and More. Lucky Day with Nowhere Fast and music from the iconic M2Me.
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106.5. Music from Eugene Wilde is on the way. Got to get you home with me tonight. Drew Hill in my bed, which a lot of folks might be getting ready for. Just after almost about the midnight hour, Barry White, Practice What You Preach, and music from Hedla Headley with I Wish I Wasn't. Hey, listen, I wish I wasn't, you know, feeling like I need a few coins, but you can always get them, right? All you have to do is listen Monday through Friday, starting the AM, first thing in the morning, and throughout the day, you're going to hear the keyword.

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0: 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It's red. Tap it. Say what you gotta say.
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Yeah. 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We're just vibing for the weekend. 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

0: 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That's our talkback mic. Tap it. You've got 30 seconds.
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Old school in today's R&B here on B106.5. I'm Victor Sosa. 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
1: Music's ready. Coffee's brewing. We got another minute or two on that coffee. As far as that music is concerned, we got John Legend, Victoria Monet, and some Tank for you. Good morning. I'm Vic Pesosa. What else do you want to add to the list? 888-646-6167. Maybe you need to take another minute, think about it, and collect yourself. 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
1: I got some music from Lucky Day for us, as well as Johnny Gill and a classic from Anita Baker. I'm Victor Sosa. Extra early on a Sunday morning, and you thought of us. Can't tell you how much we appreciate the opportunity to spend time with you, especially this early. What else is on that gotta do first thing in the morning list, Derek?
2: First thing I do, I have to have a cup of coffee. I can't say good morning. I can't take a phone call, a text, or do anything. I need my coffee in the morning, or I'm gonna be a grumpy person.
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Good morning and welcome to Keep Hope Alive with Reverend Jesse Jackson. The views and opinions of this program are not necessarily the views of this station, but strictly of our host and his guest. To speak with Reverend Jackson live, call toll-free 1-866-594-HOPE. That's 1-866-594-4673. And now, the Reverend Jesse Jackson.

0: Keep Hope Alive with Santita Jackson. Wow, one of the greats in music, particularly R&B, one of our great soul balladeers, made his transition this past week, 70 years of age. But boy, what a legacy Freddie left us. He's a dear friend of mine from New York when I was singing professionally there. And just always so wonderful, so warm, so encouraging, and such a brilliant artist. Oh, my goodness. Thank you for all of the love. You're going to be hearing his music throughout the show today. I am Santita Jackson. It is a joy to be with you. We've got a lot to talk about. Have someone else I want to dedicate the show to. Brenda Morgan. She was one of the founding members of Operation Push, one of the founding members of our choir. She sang backup for Ronnie Dyson and so many people. What a great voice. What a wonderful spirit. And she never left our side. She joins her son, who is in glory. We love you, Brenda Morgan. We love you, love you, love you. Let's get right to it, everybody. We've got a lot to talk about today. We are less than 30 days away. We're about 22 days away from the midterms. Are you ready? Are you ready? Are you ready for the midterms? We could have an historic sweep in both houses, but don't be fooled by this blue wave, everybody, because you just never know. You never know. But what's going to happen? What's going to happen? You have a lot of progressive Democrats and progressive Black Democrats at that who are in tight races that they could win, and they're not getting the party support. Can Charles Booker pull it out in Kentucky? Can Mr. Collin pull it out down in Mississippi? What about Angie Nixon in Florida? What about Keisha Lance Bottoms in Georgia? We can just keep on going, but you've got Maine, that's on the line. There are all of these races everywhere. Let's talk about that, everybody. But first, you know, in the second hour, we're going to be talking with Mike Farrell. That you remember, Captain Honeycutt from MASH. Well, he is one of the world's leading advocates for the abolition of the death penalty. He's president of Death Penalty in Focus. He and Reverend Jackson worked together for decades. Little side note, his daughter Erin and Tracy Rice ran the Los Angeles Rainbow Office for more than 20 years. What a wonderful, wonderful man. He's going to be on with us in the second hour to talk about the case of Krista Pike. Krista Pike, this woman who, she, of course, committed a heinous crime, and she was on death row. They shot her with an execution drug twice, and it did not work. How horrible. This happens more frequently than you know, and it happens twice as frequently to those who are on death row who are Black. Think about that. And I was reading a Newsweek article, and a surgeon who's very involved in this particular space, Jonathan Groner, he said, there is a problem here. The people who are most qualified to administer these execution drugs are excluded from it because of the Hippocratic Oath that they take. He said, so this is really the Hippocratic hoax, because the people who are most qualified to administer these drugs are prevented from doing that because they take an oath to keep you alive, to do no harm. So if they are facing that kind of conundrum, what are we facing? And as we are dealing with Krista Pike and the death penalty on that side, go along the continuum. What about the suggestion from the department, the head of the Pentagon, Pete Hegseth, the Secretary of Defense, who says, look, what we're going to do is we're going to live stream an execution, shooting a man to death, someone who's paralyzed from the neck down. What do you think about that? Nadal Hassan, a former military psychiatrist, he was convicted of killing 13 people, injuring 32 more in this 2009 mass shooting at Fort Hood. Well, he's going to be executed December 3rd at 1 p.m. Will you watch the live stream? How do you think that will impact America? Indeed, Phil Donahue, the iconic television host, sued to have us watch a live execution. But his reasoning was very different. He, too, was against the death penalty. Very, very strongly against it. He said, maybe if we see the killing of someone by the state, it'll change our minds. What do you think? But first, let's talk about these midterms. Are you ready for them? 1-866-594-HOPE. 1-866-594-4673. Let's talk about this. Oh, Jeremy Geiger, thank you so much for pulling up. This is one of my favorite Freddie Jackson songs, but everything you pulled up is great. Wasn't he great, Jeremy?
1: He was an icon.
0: Oh my God, he is an icon. He will always live because look at this magnificent body of work that he's left for us. Love you, Freddie Jackson. Keep Hope Alive with Santita Jackson. Back in just a minute.
1: I know you can't run forever. You think you can handle
2: it? Your opinion counts. 1-866-594-HOPE. That's 1-866-594-4673.
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1: 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Call 1-866-594-HOPE. That's 1-866-594-4673.

0: And my dear friend, Freddie Jackson. Love you, Freddie. You'll be hearing his music all day on Keep Hope Alive with Santita Jackson. I've got Texas State Representative, big man down there in Texas, Ron. I'm so glad that you're with us today. And of course, Congressman Jonathan, right from here in Illinois. We've got a lot to talk about today. Because you all are both campaigning. What did you say? You all are grinding it out. I think you put it a little differently. I think you quoted Rick Ross during the break. Congressman, what are you seeing? Where are you today? You and Texas State Representative Ron Reynolds. Congressman, you are in North Carolina today?
1: Yep. I'm in Charlotte, North Carolina. I spoke for the Mecklenburg Charlotte Democratic Party dinner last night. I'm way to South Carolina. Young African-American gentleman, Johnson's running for governor. Young African-American female running for Congress in the Greenville area. Most of the population, South Carolina, is on the northwest side. But it's exciting times. You've got young people that are gotten to the streets, coming out in overwhelming numbers. And I'm excited. I'm very optimistic. I think we have to continue to bring people out. I know this president is not going to go down or away easily. I'm anticipating, unfortunately, violence at the polls. So let's make sure that people are prepared, and let's do all the good things that we're supposed to do.
0: Congressman, why do you anticipate violence at the polls? It does seem that there is a lot of emotion out here. I mean, so much emotion that one of your favorite people in the world, Secretary of Defense Pete Hegseth, has called for the live streaming of an execution of someone who's paralyzed from the neck down.
1: Well, and this is only because of the words that they're using, that there are troops that are on the ground. The president has normalized military troops on the ground. There was military action in the city of Chicago last year. We've seen ICE incidents. He has a federalized police patrol that's well-funded. We've seen the killing of people in Minnesota, Maine, shooting of people now in New York City. So it's creeping. It's creeping. And they are going around in masks and not cooperating with local law enforcement. And you hear the words of the Secretary of Department of Homeland Security. You hear the words of the Secretary of Commerce. And so they put these words out there in the universe, and all the way up to this new White House spokeswoman that's now saying some even more incendiary things on birth control and population control. And I mean, it's violence that's in the air. And this last move that the president has done internationally with President Putin, we're going to buy oil from them that's cooperating with the Chinese and the Iranians that are targeting U.S. military bases, and now you're blaming Zelensky. So this level of confusion, you have to say exactly what is going on. So, yes, I'm very much concerned. There's something not being very transparent.
0: State Representative Ron Reynolds, well, you are in the oil state. What do you see? What's driving people? Are people excited in Texas about voting? Are the Republicans depressed? Are they excited? I mean, are they incited? What's going on?
2: Well, good morning. It's great to be on with you, Santita, my good buddy, Jonathan, Congressman Jackson. I'm so proud of you and the great work you're doing to advance democracy across the country, not just in Illinois. But yes, in Texas, we have one of the biggest elections that we've ever had in terms of excitement from the Democrats. We've been energized. We haven't had a Democrat elected statewide in Texas for over three decades. And now we see a very energetic, competitive race for U.S. Senate that could determine the balance of power in the country between James Tallarico and who's one of my colleagues and our

0: Seattle Attorney General Ken Paxton, and you see a governor that has not had a real competitive race, where he's been in the last three polls trailing to my colleague, State Representative Gina Hinojosa. Many people are on the Democratic side are optimistic. They're sick of the high gas prices. They're sick of the attacks on DEI. They're sick of the high prices that they're paying at the pump, at the grocery store, for housing and insurance. And many people are eager, Santita, to go vote. They're eager for change. And so I sense optimism. But it's not all optimism. Some people, when I was just in the barbershop talking about the election, you know, one guy just yesterday was like, man, what different? What y'all going to do different? I don't see nothing. Ain't, you know, what's the point? So there's some, how much of that is in the minds of a lot of people? And I had a long conversation with him, but apathy, and there's a lot of people that are disenchanted with both sides of the aisle. And so we have to do our part to impress upon people that, no, there is a difference. And just that same attitude got us Trump and some other folks. So we still have work to do as we're just a couple weeks away from the start, really 1 week away from early voting in Texas, October 19th, and then just a few weeks away from the midterm on November 3rd. So we still have work to do down the stretch. We can't take anything for granted, but there is a great many people who are ready for change.
1: What about the senatorial race in Texas? How is it looking for Tallarico? How is it looking for Paxton?
0: Listen. Oh, go ahead.
1: No. Because I mean, his estranged wife has put out a campaign commercial, and she's, well, you know, people have their relationships, and I certainly respect that. You know, there's a lot of pain that, you know, and a lot of joy in life, and so I mean, I get that, but. He must be in a particularly vulnerable space to have her out there. Is the president, do we see his hands all over this race? Would he be helpful in this race?
0: Listen, the president is the gift that keeps on giving for the Democrats. He was here in Texas last week in San Antonio. Governor Abbott decided not to show up because he knows that Trump is an albatross around his neck. Now, Paxton knows, but he's so joined at the hip. The president helped him win his primary against the United States Senate incumbent, John Cornyn, who for many independents would have probably went with him over Tallarico. But because of Paxton's baggage, and I'm talking about, you know, you got a whole cemetery full of baggage. This man has had many affairs with his wife. They're going through a very messy divorce. He's been seen traveling with his mistress, going out of the country. This guy was impeached. This guy was under FBI and Department of Justice scrutiny, and he likely would have been charged, but for President Trump being reelected and then calling off the Department of Justice because he was one of his most loyal people as an attorney general. Pushing these conspiracy theories of voter fraud, and Paxton was doing those silly things. And this is a consolation prize for him not being Trump's pick for U.S. Attorney General. So he basically called off the dogs. If it was anybody else, a Democrat or a black person, they would have been prosecuted because some of his employees had went and actually testified against him and actually had won a lawsuit against him, a settlement that the state of Texas ended up paying for. So this is a very corrupt Ken Paxton that is, in the face of many Texans, including Republicans, a piece of crap. And so his wife, current wife, soon to be ex-wife, I imagine it was like a hostage video where you said, you do this or else, that she basically went and did this begrudgingly, you know, and you can see in her face and in her tone that she wasn't really doing this willingly. She was basically taking one for the team, but it wasn't persuasive. And many Republican women and independents said, no, we're not buying that. This guy cannot be trusted. Many of them will undervote. Some of them will vote Tallarico, but he is underwater. And we feel that he is, Tallarico will likely win. The money is rolling in. Elon Musk is doing everything he can to help Ken Paxton. There's super PACs that are spending billions, well, not billions, but hundreds of millions of these super PACs for to prop up Ken Paxton. He's on the TV around the clock. Governor Abbott had a war chest that no one had in the country. He had over $100 million. He is spending it after the poll showed that Gina was closing the gap and then leading. So he is spending hundreds of millions of dollars of his own coffers, and then the super PACs are doing the other part. So the Republicans aren't not doing well because of money. They're not doing well because of the policies, the pain at the pump, rising insurance, healthcare. Texas has the highest uninsured. We have a minimum wage that hasn't been increased. We have black women leading the nation in maternal deaths. We have black women unemployment that has soared since these anti-DEI policies. So there's many. We have ICE people, these immigrants, these Hispanics that supported Trump, especially the men, overwhelmingly have seen ICE turn on them. And the president and the Republicans turn a blind eye. So many of them are saying, well, wait a minute. This is not what we voted for. The economy is not booming like you said it would. So, Santita, I think it's the perfect storm for a Democratic wave in red Texas. Really, Texas is purple because it's been a voter-suppressed non-voting state. But now we are mobilized and we are on the ground and we feel a sense of optimism that we can flip the state from red to blue. And if we do that, you'll have a likely Democrat majority in the House for Jonathan Jackson, so he could be a chairman of a committee, and we could have subpoena power to hold the president accountable, and a Democrat majority in the Senate for some checks and balances where Congress can have some real power over the president that they're not asserting right now. They're basically just carte blanche letting his MAGA agenda go through, but we need some changes in his lame duck years so that we can put some constraints, some fiscal constraints, and otherwise controlling the power of the purse that Congress hasn't, not because of Congressman Jackson, but just because of the sorry Speaker of the House that's complicit and the majority leader in the Senate that have basically let President Trump run over them. So I'm excited about the hopefully the changing of the guard, and we can have some real a level set to the United States Congress that we hadn't seen in quite some time.
2: Brother Ron, Senator, I was trying to take down notes as fast as I could, and were you talking about an episode of Dallas? This is a very good script that you were talking about. Ken Paxton, and then I was a little bit lost on the president saying, hey, Paxton, he's not good looking. I don't like how he dresses. Oh, hell, just think I'm on the ticket. I'm like, he says he's not a good looking guy at all. I know you don't want to vote for him, but...
0: Man, I think he was making his own reality show.
2: Wealthy? How did this guy become so wealthy on a government salary? I mean, so.
0: Jonathan, he did it by conflicts of interest. He did the kind of stuff he's done. You and I would have been under the jail, bro. I mean, the emoluments clause has not applied to President Trump. Conflicts of interest be gone. But you're right. I mean, most people think you're making that stuff up, but ladies and gentlemen, you can Google it. Those were the things the congressman was just saying actually came out of the president's mouth. And no, that wasn't on The Apprentice or another a spoof Saturday Night Live. Those were his actual talking points. I mean, Jonathan, you can't make this stuff up, bro. I mean, what are we living through, man?
2: I know there were a lot of points. He says, this guy's not good looking. I don't like how he dresses. You probably can't stand the guy, but just think of me on the ballot.
0: He is, man. You're the good-looking guy that we should vote. We should pretend it's you that we're voting for, and that's going to help the guy win. Look, man, I do want Trump on the ballot because Trump is so underwater. Trump right now has given these people unnecessary wars and ICE. And cutting Department of Education and Head Start and Job Corps. You're right. I want to remind people that Trump is on the ballot this election. That thank you, President Trump. I agree with you. It's you.
2: And let me
0: you're pretty famous
2: and I
0: on
2: am
0: the
2: like
0: ballot.
2: Actually, and I want the president to have increased strength and increased energy, because the more those candidates try to go away from him, the more incensed he becomes and the more he travels to see them. So, Trump, keep your strength up. Go visit all the people that are turning their back on you.
0: Come on.
2: And and we will know that you will help tank them.
0: Yeah, remind them. He's the gift that keeps... Jonathan, you're right. He's the gift that keeps on giving, man. This guy, I tell you, I love it. Bring us more. Like had a mini convention in Dallas. Like, speaking of Dallas, not the show, but the city. They had a mini convention, and Democrats were so fired up. And Paxton was caught on a hot mic saying, man, that really hurt. That really hurt me, you know. Trump's visit to Texas, man, you're right. Every time Democrats get more fired up, and it reminds Republicans what a low-life president we actually have, man.
1: What? Alaska?
2: He's on his way to Alaska where nobody wants him, so he'll hurt that. Then he went to Nebraska where nobody wants him. That's going to go to Maine, so wherever he says he can't go. And you know, the way Air Force One works is, even if you had a prop jet, that's technically Air Force One. And so what would take us an hour and a half to get somewhere would take them maybe 50 minutes because they can clear the airways. And somebody's like, oh, he's got to be tired. Tired from what? He's got a floating palace that has TV, massage rooms, hospital beds. So he can stay in that plane and live on it all day, every day. So, President, fuel that Qatari jet up and keep on traveling to all these places just to remind people, you know, that these gas prices are because of you. These oil prices are because of you. These food prices are because of you. Travel on. Remind everybody, please. Let them see you get off that big foreign plane and have no sensitivity to what we're going through.
0: They're talking about somebody's looks like he's Prince Charming or something, man. I tell you, this guy is so
2: like he looks around. He thinks he's good looking like you. What is his problem? Who told that man that he was good looking? When? Is that even possible?
0: I don't think I am, but even if I did think it, I wouldn't go around saying, look at me, I'm so handsome, ain't I? You know, vote for me because I'm handsome. I'm pretty, ain't I? I mean, only Muhammad Ali can get away with that, man. Or Billy D. Williams.
2: And he's the only one that's like my, that's like somebody told me one time, Lindsay Ronnie said, hey, Jonathan, has anybody ever told you that you could sing? I said, no, but thank you very much. He said, no, and nobody ever will. So that's the same thing with his look. Nobody ever told him he was good looking, and he wants to hang around beauty pageants. Hold on, we're going to get back to the issue at hand, Ron.
0: Yeah, I know.
1: I have a minute, so just hold on, because this is the Ron and Jonathan show, and I hope you all have had some good laughs this morning, because now Mr. Paxton is joining Ted Cruz's wife. Someone who looks at called up by the president. You cannot make this stuff up. I hope that you're voting, everybody. Go to vote.org. Make sure you're still on the rolls.
2: And I got something to say about Ted Cruz.
0: That's what Trump said.
1: I can't wait. I can't wait. Stay right here, everybody, on Keep Hope Alive. Keep Hope Alive.
0: You can't even get it out there, Tina.
1: No, I can't. My brother's messing me up, and you're messing me up, too. I'll be back in just a minute.

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0: 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Call 1-866-59-4-HOPE. 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

0: say.
1: Oh, the great Freddie Jackson. Keep Hope Alive with Santita Jackson. I have got Congressman Jonathan Jackson from the great state of Illinois, Texas state representative. Really, he's in line to really head up all the Democrats and really the chamber in Texas. Texas state representative Ron Reynolds, the transformative justice coalition chairman. Attorney Darrell Jones is with us. And of course, Lavonia Perryman. She's a veteran of the Jackson campaigns, of Rashida Tlaib's campaigns, of presidential politics. One of the really, Congressman Jackson, we've known Lavonia Perryman forever, and she has been our ride or die for more than 40 years. And she can tell us about Michigan, and Darrell can tell us about voting. But you all were talking before we went to break. You were talking about Texas and everything else. I don't even know where we left off because you all completely throw my rhythm off, Ron and Jonathan.
2: Ted Cruz. And just the host of characters, you know.
1: in Texas.
2: I mean, you know, the Speaker Mike Johnson, I don't like to go into the details on some of the stuff, but you have to. Speaker Johnson is the dean of a law school, like helped name the law school after a guy who was a pedophile. I mean, like, there's some morally decrepit people around this institution, either from Hegseth wanting to have a public execution of a person that is paraplegic and handicapped. I mean, the guy has suffered. Okay, he did wrong. I get it. But, like, only now we're going to be one of four countries to have publicized public executions and this protection of a pedophile ring that is real, and these underhanded grifting deals, and the woman Guilford, bless her heart, and her plastic surgeon that wants this man to pay for her $100,000 Amex bill that he says, get that grifter away from me. I mean, like, it just doesn't stop, Santita. you just can't make this up, but I wish they would get her face off of television. Please, like, pay her bill, get it out of here. I'm done.
1: So am I. But I just don't know what to say. I mean, you laugh, you cry during this campaign cycle. This is so crazy.
2: It's 23 days, it's 3 weeks, almost 2 days, it's 552 hours. Please, come on out and vote. Not that I think about it every day, I just think about it every hour. Like, can we please speed this up? People around the world have think we have lost our minds. They're not just putting this on Trump. They're putting this on the American people.
1: Wait. You're on foreign relations. Hold on. You travel around the world. What do you mean they're putting this on the American people?
2: I mean, one woman, bless her heart, she says to me, two people said something interesting the other day. One woman says, how can one person do so much damage? And those words just rung in my head when she was talking about what the president has done. Another person says, she hadn't been to America in a while, and she sees the look on the people's face, and she sees despair. She sees how people are struggling. She looks at the quality of people's teeth, and she can see some suffering. And she says, I love America. This is a woman who came from Asia. She says, but for the first time in my life, I can say, I don't want my country to be like America.
1: Oh, wow. Well, I don't know what to say behind that.
2: Well, I mean, people are suffering and people can see it. People are working harder than ever, and people's ends aren't making it. We have to talk about things that are for the collective good, just not about privatized profits and public losses. I mean, they have shifted the cost burden onto the American people. And ironically, Santita, the nation is wealthier than ever. There is money here. People need to know that, yes, the high-end restaurants are packed. Airlines are doing well. High-end hotels, private charters, private jets, exclusive boats. The upper end is doing better than ever. The stock market under Trump has had over 80 new highs. All that is correct. And when we talk about the wealth transfer of last year, of the one big bill, they are now, more money is moving up to the wealthiest people. People are becoming wealthier on apps more than ever. We have to talk about what's fair taxation. And now, and that's why this big bill is going to go down as level of cruelty, because it was simply a wealth transfer. Now, after these cuts come in, in December and in January, they're going to give people a false option and tell people, oh, we're at a deficit. It's $40 trillion. We have this debt. Then tax those that have made the most, that can afford to pay taxes. And so now they have, so while they're going to cut the Medicaid and the Medicare programs, which is going to skyrocket insurance for everybody, the wealthy are going to go to concierge medicine.
1: Mm-hmm.
2: They're just going to have private doctors. So, yes, there's more wealth here created now than ever, but we're not being fair about who should pay their fair share of taxes.
1: Well, Livonia?
0: But Santita, I would add, for what Jonathan said, we've grown the have and the have-nots. The have are having a whole lot more, and the have-nots are getting less and less when it comes to being squeezed by high-rising housing insurance and groceries and gas. So the poor are getting poorer, and Jonathan's right, the rich are getting richer. This is the biggest wealth inequality that we've seen. Trump and his rich folks, his Elon Musk crew, they're raking it in. His crypto cronies are having record profits, but they don't want regulation. They don't want the Congress to regulate because they are squeezing the little people while the big fat cats, the CEOs and the shareholders are getting wealthier and wealthier. But I know most people, average everyday Americans, are not getting richer. They are getting poorer. And with inflation and with rising costs at the pump, they're actually taking home less because they're having to pay out more at the grocery store and at the pump. So my constituents and people who are even middle class are feeling it. They're hurting right now. And I can tell you that they ain't happy. And most of them that I hear from can't wait, as Jonathan was talking about, to vote for new people and change. And then, you know, we'll have to hold them accountable. At least they know that they'll have people that aren't catering to the wealthiest top 1-3% and think about the rest of the country.
1: Well, you know what, Livonia, I mean, Jonathan and, Congressman Jackson, Representative Reynolds, we are also looking at Michigan. That's a very consequential race. And I want to hear from Livonia Perryman, but then I'd like for everyone to weigh in on what an El Sayed senatorial victory could mean. And is it, does it look like it's within reach, Livonia?
3: First of all, thank you very much for allowing me to be a part of this historical conversation, because we're in a serious situation when the congressman and others have said that there is a aura of, it's not, the bad word is doom, but people can see that Trump is not the main issue. He is the spokesperson. He is the flag man. He is the person who's moving individuals' concepts and ideas across the country and around the world. That's impacting everybody. And I want to get to Michigan, because Michigan is very significant, always has been. I mean, we're talking about from Ford on. I mean, we're talking about Henry Ford. I'm talking about communities that were built for people to come to Detroit, Highland Park. The first time men and women from the South were making $5 was here in Michigan. Significance. We're talking about unions who made a difference, and the union made a difference not only in the country but in the world. But let me say this before I forget. I was just researching and getting ready for this illustrious show, and I was looking at Atlanta, Georgia. Over 140,000 evictions on paper in Atlanta, Georgia. Just think about that. Just drill down and talk to the people and say, where are they? Surely you're absolutely correct. The ones who are making the money, got the money, is like the young lady who has an American Express card, over $100,000, and asking somebody else to pay for it. And then we got people in the Georgia and Michigan, in Mississippi, in Oklahoma. We got people in Illinois who can't pay the rent. And then you're talking about people who are making, bringing home $1,800 a month, and the rent is $1,500. That only gives you $500 to pay the utilities. And then you're talking about the gas, the food, eggs still at $3.40. That's cheap today.
4: So we have a bigger, we have issues that are here in Michigan. And how important is Abdul election, and how critical it is. It means that he can go and meet up with your, I'm going to just say it so because it's personal to me, thank you very much, your brother and other people like-minded who can, will, and should make a difference in Washington. Washington, that hole over there next door to the White House is only a symptom of the crisis that we're living in. We had a man that got up one night and decided he wanted to dig a hole in the District of Columbia, and the U.S. Congress allowed it to happen. That's how important Abdul's election in Michigan is. That's how important it is.
1: Well, is it a tight race?
4: Yes, it is. It's a tight race, okay. because messaging, this isn't the PR going on. The messaging has been, here's a young man with a name that you know triggers all kinds of sexism, racism, etc. Here we've had problems for years between the Arab American community and the African American community. It didn't happen overnight. It is still happening. There's some divisions going on. We have President Obama coming in here October the 24th, who is going to try to wed that difference. But he, meaning Abdul, is being punished. This brother grew up 10 miles from where I live. 10 miles. Grew up here, born and raised here. And hey, he grew up. You would not know that. Went to University of Michigan. Now, any other day, we can have a conversation how one of the baddest football teams in the world is University of Michigan. But no one wants to talk about that Abdul played on the University of Michigan's football team. You don't hear that, because that's not the point. They want to call him terrorist. They want to say that he is defunding the police. He wants to. He might have been. This is actually happening. His dad. This is whispering. His dad might have been related to one of the terrorists of 9/11. Just think how deep that conversation is. That's what is being said, whispered here in Michigan.
1: But hold on, Livonia, and let me spread this conversation out to everyone. Daryl, I see you. It's the messaging, and it's the messengers. I mean, because we see the money they're not giving to Angie Nixon, that they're not giving to Charles Booker. I mean, these people, Charles Booker went from 1% name recognition to almost seizing the nomination the first time he ran. Second time he ran, he seized it. He could win this seat. They won't help him. Angie Nixon, they won't help. And you have people who land, and I'm not just saying this because he's my brother, but I mean, I know some people like a Congressman Jonathan Jackson, a Congressman Cleo Fields, who when you put them before the crowd, they excite people. But they're not putting them out there. Now, you have also been a Democratic insider. Help me to understand that.
4: It's by design. At this level, we're talking about power and money. Power and money. Not just local Michigan power, not just local Illinois power, not just district. We're talking about world power. These individuals you just named could tip the level of power in Washington.
1: You got this young man, Frost, down in Florida. I mean, he's exciting. You got AOC. She's exciting. Of course, these people attract who they attract, and they incite who they incite. But my goodness, it's like this. The Democrats have just put their bench on ice. Stay right there for a hot second, because Congressman Jackson, I know he's going to have to leave us. But he's in North Carolina right now. I mean, I barely catch him coming to Chicago, because he's coming through Chicago campaigning for people. Congressman, what's going on? Because there are too many people. You have such a strong, you have a strong list of people, but I don't see you all out there. I see people pulling for you in South Carolina, in Texas, and just all around the country, but that's not what I'm seeing, Congressman.
2: We are out there. Some of this is algorithms and things that are throttled down, but let me tell you, the nature of what's happening out here with Crawley and running for governor in the state of Wisconsin, you got African-American is running, that's the nominee, that's knocking on the doors to become governor of Nevada. You got a Senate candidate in Mississippi, young African-American, brother super sharp, got his PhD from MIT, could be potentially the first African-American congressperson out of Arkansas. I mean, these. I'm going to see the Democratic nominee this afternoon, Johnson, here in South Carolina, when I go across the border. I'm excited, Santita. The momentum is there. The people are there. And, of course, that's the reason your program is so important. Thank you for the work that you do. We got to keep the messaging out there. It's being throttled down, I also believe, by algorithms.
1: That's true. Well, you can be suppressed, but in fact, you have something exciting coming up, Livonia. You're going to be interviewing. You have an hour-long interview with Dr. El Sayed. Tell us about it.
4: I am so pleased to still be able to participate at my level. On October the 19th, here in Detroit, Michigan, in the heart of Detroit, Michigan, on the east side of Detroit, Michigan, shout out to Mac and Bewitt. That on October the 19th, right here in the city of Detroit, no charge, Abdul asked to be interviewed to tell his story in the heart of the community. If anybody knows anything about Michigan, down the street from Belle Isle, around the corner from Motown, he will be here along with others like the executive Warren Evans. Warren Evans, just so you can know, he is the Wayne County executive for the state of Michigan, Wayne County. He's a brother. He was a former police officer, former sheriff. He's a lawyer. He has publicly endorsed Abdul for the reasons to wedge the difference, to really, as you're saying, Congressman, to really let people know that what we're seeing and what they're saying about using the buzzwords and all of these algorithms and saying that he's a terrorist, his dad was a terrorist, it's just like they were saying what? Somebody killed a Kennedy. We know that is not the truth. But if people continue to hear that, so he, meaning the Dr. Abdul, just so we'll know, Dr. Abdul is coming back to here. I am going to host him. It's free lunch. And other brothers around the state are joining him on October the 19th. No charge.
1: What time?
4: You can
1: what
4: come.
1: What time and where?
4: 1 p.m.
1: I can hear it.
4: 1 p.m.
1: Well, I'm going to stream it on my social media platforms. And we're looking, Daryl, to stream this so that people can, we don't have to talk about him, Daryl. We can hear from him. When we come back, Daryl, I need you to talk to us about voting. Because Congressman Jackson said that he foresees, it's in the languaging, violence at the polls and around the polls. I mean, you were seeing ICE shoot at someone and a child in the back of the car.
4: They knew it.
1: I believe that. And that's
4: sure
1: just my conjecture. But you know, I'm like, this is a little child who would be screaming. You hear
2: children
1: something.
2: Were being picked up at school. Of course, a child was in a car.
4: Absolutely.
1: Oh my gosh.
4: Absolutely. It was school time, and there were people around. Right.
1: And they knew it.
4: I want to say one more thing. All of what we're talking about mm-hmm. is not by accident. This is not an accident. Mm-hmm. This is not an accidental situation. This is ongoing. This is strategized. This is organized. And we, the people who are progressive, who understand and love one another, we must be organized.
1: And we must understand what we need to do to protect our vote. Because if you
4: yes.
1: bump into anything in the polls or approaching the polls, Daryl Jones will show us what to do. 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And, you know, just stay right here, everybody. We've got a lot to talk about. And then we're going to be talking about the death penalty with Mike Farrell from MASH. Oh, yeah, we've got a lot to talk about. There's just so much that's going on. I love you, everybody. Stay right here with Keep Hope Alive with Santita Jackson. My love,
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1: Hey, everybody. Keep Hope Alive with Santita Jackson. Boy, it has been a lively discussion. We hope you will get... you've got to get out and vote. Everything is on the line. People on the right, the left, in between, all the way around, really want the right kind of change that will create a floor beneath which no one can fall and lift up the ceiling so that we can live our best lives. So the only way that you can make that happen is if you vote. You can do it. Daryl Jones is going to tell us how we can protect our vote as we have got all of this negative talk and energy out in these streets. But guess what? There's the positive overrides it all. Get out and vote, everybody. And he's going to tell us what we should do if you bump into something that is objectionable or that makes you feel uncomfortable at the polls or around them. Stay right there. We're going to be talking about Krista Pike. Did you know that Black death row inmates are twice as likely to receive lethal injections that don't work? You can't make this up. Back in just a minute.

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0: To speak with Reverend Jackson live, call toll-free 1-866-594-HOPE. That's 1-866-594-4673. And now, the Reverend Jesse Jackson.

0: got to keep up alive with Santita Jackson, Freddie Jackson, the great one, made his transition this week. But you know, when you think of Freddie Jackson and some people who've made their transitions this year, they really present a great lesson to all of us. Do what God sent you here to do, and your spirit will live on and on and on. It's very clear he was sent here to sing, and look at the magnificent body of work that he left us. And so, instead of crying this morning, many of us can smile as we listen to these wonderful songs. Thank you, Freddie Jackson, dear friend of mine, who I got to know in New York, oh boy, decades ago when I lived up there, 30 years ago when I lived there. Just love him, love him, love him with all my heart. All right, everybody, and Brenda Morgan, one of the founding members of the Rainbow, of the Operation Push Choir, the Operation Breadbasket Choir. She made her transition. She sang with the greats, Natalie Cole, Ronnie Dyson. She was really part of that go-to crew that Marvin Yancey and Chuck Jackson had here in Chicago, doing the background vocals for Natalie Cole, doing so much of the work. She made her transition, joining her son who's over there in eternity, sending them so much love. We got a lot to talk about. We've been talking about the midterms. We're going to be talking about voter protection, voter suppression. We're also talking with Mike Farrell at the bottom of the hour. Yes, that Mike Farrell. That's right, Captain Honeycutt from MASH. Yep. He is president of Death Penalty and Focus, this great icon. And he's one of the great humanitarians in the world. And a little side note, his daughter, Erin, and Tracy Rice ran the Rainbow Push Office in California for more than 20 years. I mean, he's just one of the closest people in the world to my father down through the years. We're talking about the Krista Pike case, but there are so many pieces in this case that no one is talking about. As horrifying as what happened to Krista Pike is, that happens twice as frequently to black death row inmates, and no one's talking about it. And no one is talking about the fact that the people who should be administering these drugs, even though I don't believe in this, they're medical professionals, but the Hippocratic Oath prevents them from doing so. So you got the wrong people administering these execution drugs. So what's going on here? Got to talk about that. Bryce Green is up talking with us about that. And we've got Attorney Darrell Jones, as we are in this election season, and Texas State Representative Ron Reynolds. Hey, you're a lawyer. I want everybody to weigh in. Lavonia Perryman, we have got to talk about all of this because these are things that are impacting us. These things are on the ballot. They really are. In a couple of minutes, Darrell, Congressman Jackson was saying that, you know, with this aggressive, angry language that we hear coming out, when you see Pete Hegseth, Secretary Hegseth, excitedly talking about executing a paraplegic and live streaming it, he said, you know, some violence at the polls is something that we've got to beware of. And whether it's verbal violence, when you've got ICE behaving the way that they're behaving, you know, in the name of voter protection, they might be around the polls, right? This is something we talked about a couple of years ago, Attorney Jones. You know, what role would they be serving during the midterms and during the election season? How are people supposed to deal with this? I got a couple of minutes for you. Of course, every Tuesday at 12 noon, you and Barbara Arnwine on WOL, you can check them out all over the world, everybody. Talk to us, Attorney Darrell Jones. How do we protect ourselves at the polls?
1: Well, good morning, Santita. So great to be on, and it's been an incredible conversation that we've been having. When it comes to the focus on the polls and protecting yourself and protecting and being aware of everything that's going on, there are a couple of things that immediately come to mind. Number one, we've got to be certain that we're encouraging people to vote, to actually exercise that franchise and their right to vote. And before they even take the step to go vote, we've encouraged them to go to vote.org to be certain that they are still registered to vote and haven't been purged from the rolls. Now, if they go to vote and they encounter it, and you use the example of ICE at the polls, you know, what if ICE is at the polls or what if law enforcement is at the polls? Here in the District of Columbia, we've already seen the National Guard at polling places to the point that the Board of Elections for the District of Columbia had to ask that the National Guard be removed from the polling places, from the ballot boxes, from the drop boxes that are in the district. So we highly anticipate that you're going to see in some of the progressive areas many incidents such as this, which is a form of intimidation. The intimidation comes in the form that they are trying to intimidate people from coming to drop off their ballots, from coming to get in line to vote. Particularly if it's a person that comes from an immigration background, a naturalized citizen, they may be intimidated seeing these folks at the poll, not because they are doing something that's wrong, but because they're concerned that ICE or the federal agents that are there may follow them back to their home where there is a blended family and they end up having people being deported and detained. So those are a lot of the concerns that are there. They're going to be coming up. We're going to see it happening across the country. And so we got to be aware of that. Now, one of the things, that we're encouraging people to do, that if you see someone at the polls, if you see ICE at the polls, if you see National Guards at the polls, if you see something that's not right, that you call 866-OUR-VOTE, 866-OUR-VOTE. We have lawyers that are stocking the phones lines round the clock that could be able to answer questions that are occurring and handle incidents that are occurring at the polls. One of the other things, because we know there's the information has shown us, the research has shown us, that black seniors are much more hesitant right now to exercise that right to vote because they're afraid of what may happen at the polls when they go to exercise that right. So we're encouraging people to do a buddy system. If you know seniors that are hesitant or afraid, go with them to the polls to exercise that right to vote. In addition to that, if you're part of a religious community, a church or a mosque or what have you, take that group of folks that are together to go and vote. Take seniors to go and vote. Go as a block. Go not alone, but go with a group because there's safety in numbers. So those are some of the things, Santila, that we're encouraging people to do. But we're fully pushing for people to definitely exercise that right to vote, particularly this time through. And the one thing I just wanted to add is that, you know, we're listening to what's happening with Angie Dixon down in Florida. We're listening. Mm-hmm. I heard the great Lavanya Perriman talking about El Said in Michigan. Folks, one of the things you may not want to be in the streets with us. You may not want to be in the courts fighting with us, but your vote is a form of protest. Use your voice and vote.
0: Amen to that. Stay right there, everybody, because you know what? Everything is on the ballot. How many of you want to see a paraplegic executed live on television? I mean, what is in the air when the Secretary of Defense excitedly says that that will happen? How is it that Krista Pike received a double dose of lethal injections that did not work? I mean, how's that work? They said it's a miracle that she survived. Well, this test was a testimony. And so we need to talk about this. This happens far more often than you think. And it happens twice as frequently to black inmates who are on death row. But it should not happen to anyone. So let's talk about this, because this is all that's all that's in the air in 2026. And of course, at 1:00 on October 19th, Lavonia Perriman will have a one-on-one conversation with Dr. Abdul El Sayed. You'll catch it on all of our platforms. You'll hear us talking about this throughout the week. Catch me. I'm getting active in social media. You will hear us talking about it. We're going to live stream it everywhere so that as you hear about him, you can hear from him with the great Lavonia Perriman. Back in just a moment. I hear you. I see you, Texas State Representative Ron Reynolds. Don't you go anywhere. We got Bryce Green coming up right here on Keep Over Live with Santita Jackson. Back in just a minute.
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9: Hey, everybody. Keep Hope Alive with Santita Jackson. We've got Bryce Green coming up in a hot second. But, of course, we've got Texas State Representative Ron Reynolds. He and John Nichols have a bet on dinner. We want Nina Holsa to win. We really do. And, of course, Attorney Darrell Jones and Lavonia Perryman, who's going to have a one-on-one with Dr. Abdul El-Sayed on the 19th of October. We're going to live stream it on all of my platforms. And we want to live stream it so people can hear from him, not just about him. But John Nichols, before you go into church, there's so much that's at play here. The 2026, here we are, because you're talking to everybody.
10: Well, I'm honored to be with everybody. And of course, I don't do election bets, but I will tell you that Ron Reynolds and I are, we had the prospect of a dinner in Texas one way or the other. And my argument is that Gina Hinojosa in Texas is just taken off as a candidate, really hitting her mark, an amazing progressive that Ron can talk about more. But the thing I want to suggest is she is reaching out and so effectively connecting that I think that James Tallarico, who's done this amazing campaign where he's brought so much faith and so much energy into his politics, I think he can win in Texas. But I think there is a very good

0: chance that Gina Hinojosa not only can win, but that she might even win by a little bit more. And we'll see where that turns out. But let me quickly, because I fear today I'm greeting people at church, so I've only got a few seconds. But let me tell you, we had driven home to us this week the vital importance of these elections across the country, and particularly for governorships, but also for everything else. Because the reason I mentioned governorships is governors have the ability to intervene against the death penalty in states across this country. And what we have seen in Tennessee, what we're hearing from Hegseth, what we're hearing all over, is a powerful reminder that those of us who know, as your father did, the horror and the wrong of capital punishment have to make that a voting issue this year. And so I hope people will be looking around the country and looking for those candidates who want to stop the death penalty, to make sure that it is a thing of the past in this country. I'm proud to be from Wisconsin, a state that banned the death penalty in 1853, but we need other states to do the same. And so this is on the ballot. And the last thing I'll tell you is I'm so excited that Livonia will be interviewing Abdul Al-Sayed. I have known him for many years and interviewed him in many settings. And all I will tell people is this. If he gets to the United States Senate, we will have a voice for a new and visionary approach, not just to domestic policy, but to foreign policy as well. An approach that is rooted in so many of the values of the Rainbow Coalition. Abdul Al-Sayed is so young that he wasn't around for those campaigns in the 80s, certainly not to be active. But he understands the basic premises of the rainbow: economic and social and racial justice and peace at home and around the world. So I'm so honored to be with folks today. I wish I could stay, because God, it sounds like you had the best conversation imaginable coming up. But I will leave you with just this one point, and that is the death penalty. Capital punishment is on the ballot this fall in states across this country, and people have an opportunity to cast a moral and a practical vote to end this cruel, unusual, racist, and unnecessary violation of our most basic premises as human beings.
1: Amen to that. And you can go to church on that this morning. John Nichols of Nation Magazine. Everybody get your latest. Go online and, you know, support this magazine. But John does some of the best writing. No one is better at analyzing what's happening in politics in America and really around the world. We love you, John Nichols. I've got Bryce Green joining us. Oh, love you, love you, love you. Bryce Green, help us to understand, frame this for us, because we've gone from Krista Pike on one side of the week, finding out that this happens to black death row inmates twice as frequently, but it happens far too frequently to everyone. Indeed, this is the greatest mishap that you see in the death penalty, something that gets botched, cruel and unusual punishment. And then you've got the Secretary of Defense really excitedly describing how they're going to execute a man by firing squad and put it on TV, certainly live stream it. Where are we? What do you make of all of this? To choose one, choose them all? I don't know, Bryce.
2: And taking it all at once, I mean, this is really just a manifestation of America's rotten culture and America's rotting institutions, and a desire to push Americans onto these base primal instincts as a way of distracting people from the real material problems. Let's take the Pike case, for example. People can talk about the crimes that she was convicted of and the process of justice that led her there. But if the prohibition against cruel and unusual punishment is to mean anything, it's got to prevent this these drug cocktails from being used to slaughter people. And the fact that it doesn't work is really just a cherry on top. Executions aren't really a mainstay in what we would consider to be contemporary modern democracies. If you want to look at if you want to compare America's practice of executing people, the only countries that you could really compare it to are somewhere like Saudi Arabia or Iran or Yemen or other places around the world where they have public executions. This is really not a way that a society is supposed to handle things. If the Bible's claim that vengeance is the Lord's is to mean anything, you know, then we should take that seriously. I think that the carceral system in America, writ large, even if you go away from the death row, it's built on punishment. It's built on making profits for a few people. It's not built on actually solving the social problems that many people associate with the quote-unquote criminal justice system or the punishment bureaucracy. You know, we have extremely high recidivism rates. We have extremely high injury rates and crime rates within the prisons. They're usually designed to extract as much work and profit out of these prisoners. I mean, this isn't a system that's designed to rehabilitate people and ensure that people are a part of our society. It's a system designed for cruelty and maximizing cruelty. And the Pike case, I think, is really indicative of that. And I think the call to publicly execute and live stream the Fort Hood shooter, I mean, this is exactly the sort of thing that we would expect from Pete Hegseth, who, you know, it's not an intellectual man. You know, he doesn't spend a lot of time thinking. He spends a lot of time saying and signaling to the worst people in America. I mean, he's a Fox News host, for God's sake. Mm-hmm. I mean, if we want to look at, if Pete Hegseth wanted to talk about publicly executing people for horrific crimes so that it's cemented in the public that these crimes are unacceptable, well, I mean, he should take a look at his own office. The crimes that the Hegseth administration or the Hegseth rule and the Department of War, the Department of Defense, all the crimes that he's done, I mean, he's the one who, if we're being serious, should really be a candidate for some massive public spectacle of a punishment. I mean, he's just one of the butchers of the world today. And to hear him talk about public executions and to hear him talk about the live streaming it, and you know, it's not clear whether or not they're going to strap the guy so he's upright or if he's going to remain in his wheelchair. I mean, this is just ridiculous talk, but I think it's indicative of how far our culture has gone.
1: Yeah, but I mean, what does it say about us at this point in time? I mean, and when you stream this before the public, my question is for you, Bryce, and for everyone else on the panel, the impact that it will have on the American public. I mean, we're being told no all the time. You've got ICE shooting people indiscriminately, quite frankly. I mean, is this designed to really to make people knuckle under to authoritarianism? I mean, I don't. What is going on here, Bryce, as you see it?
2: I mean, I suspect it's a way of normalizing the brutality that we see. You know, one of the tricks of the modern era is that it pushes off. It allows people to compartmentalize the sort of brutality that our entire system is built on. You know, if you don't want to see the bodies of people being bombed in Gaza, you don't have to. If you don't want to see the destruction of American bombs being dropped on girls' schools in Iran, you don't have to. If you don't want to read about it, you don't have to. And so there's a way for people to compartmentalize this kind of violence. And this also allows people to ignore the violence that's right under their nose. I think this public execution is part of a way of normalizing that kind of violence and normalizing these baser instincts. I kind of put it alongside the ICE recruitment ads that are leaning into the cruelty, that leaning into the violence, that lean into the fact that ICE is a explicitly racist organization that uses this Nazi imagery and the xenophobic language and the specter of brown people taking over America. I think this live stream execution should be understood as a part of that same trend. That getting people riled up about this spectacular violence in order to fuel their jingoistic and nationalist instincts.
1: Well, you know, let me take this around the panel, because this is on the ballot, and this is something that impacts everybody. I mean, Daryl, you're a former prosecutor. How do you see this?
3: Well, you know, Cynthia, the first question that usually comes to my mind is, how does this benefit the administration? How does this benefit the message that they want to give out to the American people? That's the first question that comes to mind. And then, you know, I say there is no benefit that's there other than perhaps what Bryce was talking about, showing some type of strong arm response. But, you know, the question, particularly as a former prosecutor, one of the questions we've got to ask is, how is this protecting the public? Right? How is this protecting anyone? I think it's almost a moralistic question. It's who are we as a people if this is what we are supporting? You know, what are our morals? You know, what do we stand for as a society? And I think all of that really falls under this Nidal Hassan execution that's being planned to be live streamed. And part of what, you know, makes it even worse, I think, is that, you know, here's a person, and Bryce put it out perfectly, who's paralyzed from what, from the shoulders down, from the neck down. So are you going to shoot somebody in a wheelchair? And then what is that supposed to show? So yeah, there's a big problem that I think that is there, that is a moral question that we've got to answer as a nation as to, is this what we stand for? And this election cycle is an opportunity for us to register our protests to what it is that we're seeing and what this actually means. You know, I can't think of anything in my mind that's more cruel and unusual than a firing squad killing, I guess it depends on the number of shots and where they hit, a disabled person in a wheelchair. I can't think of anything much more cruel than that. I just can't. And perhaps second to what happened to Krista Pike. But you know, the whole concept there is that when you're dealing with this death penalty concept, you know, in the United States, we like to say that they try to do it in a dignified manner so that, you know, they're put to sleep and it's painless and all this other stuff. None of this comes close to that. And it brings back the question of who are we as a people and what are our morals and what are we going to stand for as a society?
1: Well, who are we and who we are? How about that part? Because we can ask the question, and we should, but this is who we are. Remember, lynching was an after-church activity that people brought their children to. Ah, this is who we are, but this is not who we need to be. Dr. King asked the question, where do we go from here? Not from where we think we are, but from here. Chaos of community. We're going to have Mike Farrell coming up in a hot second. Yeah, that's the iconic Mike Farrell from MASH. But he's one of the world's leading advocates for the abolition of the death penalty. He's president of Death Penalty in Focus. I cannot wait to hear from him. No one lays this out more plainly, more succinctly, more passionately than Mike Farrell. Back with Keep Hope Alive with Santita Jackson in just a minute.

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1: Birmingham.
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7: Everybody, Keep Hope Alive with Santita Jackson. We have been talking about Krista Pike, the death penalty, the fact that the death penalty, you know, it goes wrong because of botched executions. It goes wrong because of the death penalty itself. But what happened to Krista Pike happens a lot, and it happens twice as frequently to black prisoners, period. It's a horrible thing. Fortunately, she's out of the hospital. She has been reincarcerated. But the question is, what next for Krista Pike? What next for the death penalty? What does it say that in the midst of this, in the midst of us dealing with Krista Pike, the Secretary of Defense has said that we're going to execute a paraplegic. We're going to live stream it. And he's so excited. Well, I have someone who can really help us to understand where we are with the death penalty. Someone we all know. You know, we were looking through the archives, but we're restricted in terms of the music that we can use. You know, I wanted to use da-da-da-da-da-da-da from MASH, of course. Captain B.J. Honeycutt with, of course, the iconic Mike Farrell, who I must say, I love you. My father absolutely loved you, loved you, loved you, loved you, loves you from the other side of eternity. And in fact, he's so dedicated. It took me a long time to find out that Tracy Rice, her wing person, the person who ran our Los Angeles office for decades, that the person who ran the office with him, my father's person in L.A., is his daughter, Erin Farrell. And Erin just put her head down, did the work. My father drove her crazy, but she never complained. And she didn't make a lot of money either. But it's all right. Help us to understand. Well, first of all, welcome to the show. And to be fair, you came to my show very, very early in the morning when I was on another station early to talk about the death penalty. You're very passionate about ending it. What does the Krista Pike case say to you? It's been horrifying, but no one's really talking about the death penalty and what we do about it.
8: No, there's a lot of talk, as you know. Going around the country, we're going around the world, actually, there is a kind of shock, and I see the beginnings of an awakening in this, because the horror of what happened to Krista Pike and the horror of the case associated with her attempted execution, seems to have registered in a way that a lot of these terrible executions haven't in the past. So I'm excited. I hate to use the term excited in that sense, but I'm thrilled at the idea that people are beginning to awaken to the fact that there's something anti-human about this whole process, and there's something that is destroying, it seems to me, any sense of decency on the part of the people of the United States of America. And when that becomes, it seems to me, when that becomes foremost in people's minds, that there is an issue of decency here where we are failing, then I think we have an opportunity to begin to get people to take another look at the way in which we're comporting ourselves in terms of our relationship with other people, and particularly other people who commit crimes in our society. So we've got a lot of work to do.
7: Help me to understand this, because I was reading a Newsweek article, and a former surgeon, Jonathan Groner, who has a lot of experience in the space, he said, look, we have something called the Hippocratic Oath, but we're dealing with the Hippocratic hoax when it comes to the death penalty, because the people who are actually qualified to administer these execution drugs, I won't call them medicines, but drugs, can't do it. The medical professionals who are best equipped, because it goes against the Hippocratic Oath. So what are we doing? Who's doing this?
8: Well, the people who are making the rules are the people who are not subject to the Hippocratic Oath, of course. I have to say, I was a little taken aback by the tone of Dr. Groner's analysis, because he's quite right. He's quite right that the people who would know how to do these procedures appropriately can't do it because of the ethical code of the medical associations. But there was a tone, I thought, and I don't think he was advocating, but there was a tone of, you know, if you want to do it right, have doctors do it. Well, doctors aren't going to do it, and doctors should not do it. And the whole point of the ethical analysis of the medical community is there's something terribly wrong. First, do no harm is the premise upon which the medical community operates. So they, of course, ethically can't do it. But if they can't do it ethically, then we can't do it ethically. People who are part and parcel of the criminal justice system, who are drafted into these jobs and shown how to do an injection, or shown how to push a button, or shown how to otherwise injure and kill the prisoners in their charge, are the wrong folks. These people should not have been given this responsibility. And one of the things that nobody seems to be taking into consideration is, what is the effect on those people who are trying to do, or in some cases succeeding to do, the killing of these helpless human beings? What happens to them? What happens to their brains? What happens to their souls? What happens to their lives? How dare we ask these people to do something because they're paid to do it?
7: But what does happen to you when you inject the first time and it doesn't work, and you say, okay, let's get another pass at this? I was watching a journalist on CNN very early this morning, and he was talking about, he's one of the persons who has to witness these executions, and he was saying, well, and they wanted to know the difference between a lethal injection and a firing squad. And I said, but how do we I know my father had to witness an execution because the man who was being executed asked him to stay. And he talked to my father, Mr. Farrell, as he was dying. And he was saying to him, because he proclaimed his innocence, and he said, you know, Jesse, don't stop fighting. Reverend, don't stop. Don't stop. And he talked to him and was looking at him until he died. My father cried. Well, I don't think he ever stopped crying. But when he came back, to Chicago, I wasn't living with my parents, of course, but my mother, I called the house. And my mother said, you know, your father's in it. He's had a really, really, really hard time. And for my mother to say, you know what, let's let him rest. That was a lot, because my mother never, ever told you not to speak to Dad. But he was a very sensitive man anyway. He was an empath. But I'm just wondering how corrosive is it to the soul of a society when you would even deign to live stream the shooting of a paraplegic? Because I can't help but put this in the continuum. That's all this happens basically in like 7 to 10 calendar days.
8: Yes.
7: And it seemed to me like the culminating event was Secretary Hegseth saying, well, if you think that was something, I've got something for you.
8: Yeah. Okay, let me get something straight first. If I'm Mr. Farrell to you, you're going to be Ms. Jackson to me.
7: Okay.
8: I would prefer. My name is Mike.
7: Okay, you got me.
8: And I adored your father, and it hurts me to hear that he was asked by someone. I've been very close to that situation and prayed and hoped that I wasn't going to be asked to sit in and witness an execution. So far, I have not, that I'm aware of, been asked. But very close to that situation and prayed and hoped that I wasn't going to be asked to sit in and witness an execution. So far, I have not, that I'm aware of, been asked. But the torment that puts a soul through, and it seems to me, the torment that goes through the minds and hearts of the people that actually try to do the executing, whether it's sticking a needle in somebody or pushing a button or pulling a trigger, is to destroy another human being is traumatic and catastrophic. We have the cases of people in Ron McAndrew, the man who ran the executions in Florida, talks today. He tried to get the governor to stop, and he said, you are destroying the lives of the people who you're asking to do these things. So we have to understand that killing is wrong, bottom line. And when this, forgive me, there are words that come to mind. Punk is one of them. When the so-called Secretary of Defense asks in a manner of a young punk who wants to flex his muscles and show people how tough he is and demonstrate that this is the way America and America's troops should behave, it makes me want to spank him. This is juvenile behavior on the part of a grown up, American man who's been given the authority to make these decisions. And he comes up with this idea of streaming the execution of an individual for the benefit of the American people. My God, how incredibly stupid that is.
7: How does this play internationally? I mean, what is this? Because you're talking to people all over the world as the head of death penalty and focus. What are people saying about America at this moment?
8: Well, unfortunately, there are countries in the world that are still doing executing, and they are doing it to an amazingly ugly number. But the rest of the people in the world. For example, there is no member of the European community that uses the death penalty anymore. With the people around the world, the countries around the world that are giving it up again, Lebanon, under assault today by the state of Israel, has given up the death penalty just recently. We have demonstrations that this whole idea of killing people has become to be understood as something that's tragically harmful to the perpetrator, not just to the victim, but to the perpetrator. And we have to look, sort of step back and take a look at who we are as human beings, who we are as a nation, and recognize the fact that two of the last successful executions by firing squad, as Secretary Hegseth would have us see, did not hit the heart of the individual who was being murdered by firing squad. In both instances, the person was killed, but not the immediate death and painless, therefore death

0: that they trumpet as being the result of a firing squad. How do you suppose the young kids, in most instances, were going to be named to be part of this firing squad? How are they going to feel? And how are they going to be affected, more to the point? We have to understand what we are doing when we take a human life. And I think that's not not something that people fully understand in this country.
1: We're talking with Mike Farrell. Yes, that's Mike Farrell from MASH, Captain B.J. Honeycutt, but he's the president of Death Penalty in Focus. We've been looking at really what's been an extraordinary week, bookended by Krista Pike surviving this botched execution attempt. They tried to shoot her up with these execution drugs twice, didn't work. And then the Secretary of Defense gleefully extolling that we are going to, on December 3rd at 1 p.m., kill the Fort Hood shooter. Wow. What does that say? I'm not going to say about who we are. It's just who we've been. The question is, where do we go from here? And how do we have the discussion, and should we have these legislative remedies? I mean, what can we do? I mean, because, I mean, I would want to also bring Ron Reynolds into this, because he's down in Texas. I mean, and you have, what can we do? What can we do? Because, of course, the governor, where this occurred, said, okay, we're not going to do this anymore, at least not for now. And when we had a governor who suspended the death penalty in Illinois, you know what everyone said, Mike Farrell? They
0: yes,
1: said,
0: ma'am.
1: You know what? We said he is going, they're going to put him in prison for this. Lavonia, you know, they said, and you know what? They did. They found something to put him in prison for, and they did that.
0: Yes, they did. And we honored your governor at that time, and we honored the subsequent governor who ended the use of the death penalty for the courage that they demonstrated in terms of leadership. That's the kind of leadership that this country needs, not this fawning, stupid, self-imposed, self-glorifying stuff that's going on in the Trump administration. This is a bunch of sick people, I have to tell you. And
1: have you ever seen anything like this in all of your time working in this particular space?
0: Not on this level. We've had certainly murderous people, or people who apologize for and commit these murders, but then that's what they are, you know. It's homicide. People don't understand quite the refinements that people want to throw at us. But the gentleman from Texas knows. The gentleman, the attorney you were talking to earlier, knows.
1: Yes,
0: This is business that human beings should not be involved in. To do so, somebody said a long time ago, thou shalt not kill. And here we are, glorifying killing and glorifying it to the point of wanting everybody to watch it and then take the credit for being the so-called leader who is presenting this phenomenon to the people of the world. I find this to be.
1: I've got about a minute, Lavonia. Make it quick.
2: Israel, I want to know, you're talking about the people who will be in. He said that it will be a firing squad. Are they legally, the soldiers legally, if they're asked to do this, are they bound to do this by the government?
0: It's a federal issue, so it's not a question for the governor of a particular. So, unfortunately, the governors, even if they object, aren't going to be able to do anything about it. It's a federal prison. It's a federal act. The Secretary of Defense today is a fool, in my view, who is pretending at power, and he is going to use his power to assassinate someone who is helpless in a wheelchair in front of a firing squad. And the soldiers who are being told to do it, I don't believe they're being asked, are being mm-hmm. told to do it are going to suffer the consequences themselves.
1: They're under orders, direct orders from the Secretary of Defense. That is a profound question to ask, Livonia. Let me give you 30 seconds, Bryce Green, your response to all of this.
3: I think what was just said is absolutely true. I mean, this idea that you're going to take and murder a paraplegic person as a show of strength is really, in fact, a display of great weakness, a display of great vulnerability and insecurity. A society that feels it needs to do this sort of thing isn't really a society that has the ability to, give the life to its people that it can promise, that has the ability to fulfill, the American dream. It's a society that is failing on all fronts. And I think that should be the main headline and understanding here. It's a sick society. We've been a sick society, as you've been saying, this is making it worse. This is exacerbating the problems at a time when we need to be addressing them in the most barbaric way.
1: Ron Reynolds, 30 seconds for you.
4: I echo everything that's said. This is cruel. This is inhumane. This goes against the Christian principles that they proclaim to share. This is hypocrisy, and this is theater that should be in a movie, not in real life.
1: Darryl Jones, 30 seconds, and it's tight.
5: to underscore what Mike Farrell has said, when you did a firing squad, there may be 3 or 5 people, soldiers, that are there doing the firing. The psychological impact, one of them has a blank. The others are live rounds, and that's supposed to try to mitigate the psychological impact that it has on those soldiers and everyone else. Horrible idea, Cynthia.
1: Wow. Mike Farrell, Death Penalty in Focus,
0: ma'am.
1: I thank you for everything, for all of the work that you continue to do to really make us more civilized. And I thank God for you. And, you can tell a lot about a person when you know their children. And Erin's my sister, so what can I tell you? What can I tell you? Keep up alive, everybody, with Santita Jackson, special guest, the iconic Mike Farrell. That's a closing thought. A closing thought in a hot second.
6: Coming up, we'll have closing thoughts from Reverend Jesse Jackson right here on Keep Hope Alive.
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1: Hey, everybody. Thank you so much for being here on Keep Hope Alive with Santita Jackson. Lavonia Perryman, check her out. 1 o'clock Eastern Standard Time on the 19th, talking with Dr. El Sayed. Every Tuesday at 12 noon, WOL, Daryl Jones. And I am Santita Jackson. It is a joy to be with you. Love you, Mike Farrell. Love you, Texas State Representative Ron Reynolds, and my wingman, of course, Jeremy Geiger. 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
1: What have you spent a lot of money on that you wish you had not? 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That's our talkback mic. You send me a voice message, I get right here in the studio. We got Faith Evans, Mint Condition, and some Jay Brown for you. 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
2: 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Let's get these concert tickets, these airline tickets. I'm getting an outfit, I'm getting my hair and my nails done, and I'm out. 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
1: SZA got everybody excited about the possibility of new music in the last few days. 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
1: Sunday morning with Frankie Darcel and SWV Week next. Lucky day with Nowhere Fast and the voice of Luther Vandross on the way. Speaking of Luther Vandross, gone but not forgotten. And of course, this past week, we lost yet another icon, Freddie Jackson. And, you know, had a great

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1: Mary J. Blige, For Your Sunday is on the way, Be Without You. Boney James, I Belong to You, and music from Keith Sweat, the classic How Deep Is Your Love. It's way deep. I'm talking deep, deep. So deep, we want to show you some deep, deep love. Monday through Friday, starting tomorrow morning, I want you to listen for the keyword. We've got your shot at winning $1,000. Yeah, we're going to hook you up. $1,000. All you have to do is listen for the keyword. When you hear it, go to the website and put the keyword for your shot to win. Look, we on our smartphones all day. This is a way that you could win.
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1: 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Let's see, TikTok, Facebook, Instagram. Yeah, if we're there, we want you there as well. And we might follow you back. First of all, I love you guys' pages. So, you know, look, we can hook each other up. 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

106.5. What's going on? 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
1: Music from Michael. It's on the way as we set up our Sunday afternoon. Tank with Yes and Next. Too close.
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weekend. Yeah. Don't mind us. We're just vibing for the weekend. 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
1: My name is Frankie Darcel. Thanks a lot for joining us on the way. Angel Anita Baker is next. TLC's Creep. And Johnny Gill with My. Listen, we want to give you a shot at winning $1,000. We are already in October and the holidays are right around the corner. Could you not use $1,000, right? So all you have to do for details is go to our website and listen throughout the day, Monday through Friday, starting at 9 o'clock in the morning, and you could win a grand. Yeah, you could do like a lot, like buy Christmas gifts, or how about this? Treat yourself. Yeah. So make sure that you listen to it. When you
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1: Michael Jackson is on the way with Billie Jean. 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
1: Frankie Darcel with you. 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I'm just saying. There's a difference. 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
1: It's Anita Baker, Straight No Chaser. No one in the world does it like Anita. Hey, Ed Long is in for Roxy. Hey, happy Sunday to you. New Edition, Mary J, and also Tony Braxton coming up for you musically. You know who's celebrating a birthday today? The legendary MC Light is celebrating today. So if you're celebrating your birthday, you're celebrating right along with her, all right? See, if I could sing, I'd sing for you, but I can't, so I'm going to leave it alone.
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1: Ed Loggins in for Roxy. 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
1: That's actually one of my favorite Usher songs. Yep, there goes my baby. Like it, I like it. You know, he's been doing this thing since he was 15 years old. All right, we got Rome on the way. Oh, my God, one of my favorite slow jams of all time. Also, Eric Bellinger coming up for you musically. We'll do some Shalimar, too. All right, my name is Ed Long, sitting in for Roxy. How you feel? Hope all is well with you. I appreciate you having us on.
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Birmingham's old school in today's R&B, B106.5. It's me, Ed Long. Hey, you on Facebook? Well, so are we. Follow us right now at my B106.5. 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
1: Yeah, got some Luther for your Sunday afternoon. That's what's up. All right, it's me, Ed Long, here hanging out with you. Donnell Jones on the way. Dave Hollister's latest. Also, Johnny Kemp is coming up for you, too. I'm playing your favorites. All right, hit me up on the iHeartRadio app. Let me know what you'd like to hear. I'll try my best to get it on. Use that talkback mic. 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We love that. Yeah, yeah, come on, do it now. 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Thing is, you got 30 seconds to do it. Even if you take 4 seconds, what you going to say?
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1: Ed Long is in for Roxy for your Sunday. Appreciate you hanging out with me. You know, we got the $1,000 giveaway we're doing on weekdays. Yep, you can pay some bills. That'd be pretty awesome, wouldn't it? Yeah. Pay some bills off, what have you. I got more details coming up a little bit later on. So if you won that grand, what you gonna do?
2: I need a break. Oh,

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1: What her doing? Her doing damage. Ed Log is hanging out for Roxy today. How you be? Hey, we got a party going on. Jagged Edge coming up for you. Also, the latest from Tank. We got Anita Baker and more of your favorites are coming up in a few minutes, okay? So hang out with me. I appreciate you. So, yeah, my favorite team. You know, I'm not, this is me. I'm not a fan of these London games. I'm not a fan of these games in other countries and different time zones. And you got the, you know, you don't have your real home fans. And I'm just not a fan. It's just me. I'm just saying, just between me and you, that's it. Nobody else knows. I'm not saying nothing else, but I got more music coming up for you though. Hold on.
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1: Little Usher for you Sunday and long in for Roxy today. How you feel? Oh, Usher, what you going to make me more of what? You was a young boy at the time. Stop it. All right, new additions on the way. Plus, we got some Mike Jackson, too. You know, I was watching something. It was like a documentary, something. They were talking about Michael Jackson and that song in particular, You Are Not Alone. I cannot remember. Anyway, got him coming up. Plus, we'll do some Mary J. Blige and more. So hang out with me, Ed Long, as we hang out today. Appreciate you. Don't forget about the Red Talkback mic on the iHeartRadio app. You got 30 seconds to say what's on your mind.
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1: I got to shout out Yolanda. She's celebrating her birthday today. Happy birthday to you. She wanted to hear some Lauryn Hill. I got Lauryn Hill coming up for you in a few minutes. So if you could, what would be your ultimate birthday wish, Yolanda?
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1: The real deal, Lauryn Hill. Ed Long is in for Roxy. How you feel? I got the barge. I've got Joe. I want to know. That's on the way, too, okay? So, listen, now, weekdays, we're giving out that $1,000. 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
1: Now, see, that song right there, that took me back to my high school days. Man, memories. Yeah, Bill Withers and Grover Washington Jr. Yeah, that's good stuff. All right, Barry White's on the way. Lucky day as well. We got some Atlantic Star, too. My name is Ed Long. We're in for Roxy today. Thanks for being here with me. I do appreciate you. I do. Listen, I want to implore you to please. We got these midterms coming up. Please exercise that right to vote. Okay, let's not sleep on this election, please. This is very important. Our life depends on it. For real.
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1: Chris Breezy, Under the Influence. Hey, Ed Long hanging out for Roxy. And I'm not saying he's under the influence right now. I'm saying that's the song, Under the Influence. You know what I'm talking about. Carl Thomas is on the way. Plus, we'll do some Mike Jackson. Got Fantasia coming up, too. Yeah, all of them before I roll on out of here. Listen, enjoy the rest of your day. Be awesome the rest of this weekend, okay? And take care of somebody. Even somebody that you don't know, all right? We'll talk soon. Take care.
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